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0: 92.9 KISM Thin Lizzy, and the boys are back in town. I'm Scott Less. 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

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David Gilmour and Pink Floyd, Comfortably Numb. I'm Scott Less, rocking a block of nonstop classic rock with Aerosmith, KISM.

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0: 92.9 KISM off Dr. Feelgood, Motley Crue, and Kickstart My Heart. Kickstart your Sunday morning with Seahawks football as they are on the road in the nation's capital, taking on another team with a backup quarterback. 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
1: You're going to want Brad and John in your kitchen come Monday. 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You could win the 10K kitchen from DeWard and Bodie. We'll tell you how to do it Monday morning.
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We will rock you. We are the champions. I'm Scott Less. 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

92.9 KISM, Steve Miller. Fly like an eagle. I'm Scott Less. Coming up a week from today, Oktoberfest in October. Taking place next Saturday in Ferndale at the Pioneer Pavilion. 21 and older event features beer from District Brewing, Doc Swinson's Cocktails, Power Wheels Drag Racing, costume contests, and local food. All this week, Brad and John to give you a chance to win your way in so you can raise a stein at

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7: 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And Halloween is already in the air at Mann Farms in Abbotsford. Corn maze, pumpkin patch, and other Halloween-themed entertainment for fall on the farm at Mann Farms. Just a few events this weekend in British Columbia. 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
1: 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You could win the 10K kitchen from DeWard and Bodie. We'll tell you how to do it Monday morning.
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1: 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You could win the 10K kitchen from DeWard and Bodie. We'll tell you how to do it Monday morning.
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1: You're going to want Brad and John in your kitchen come Monday. It's Brad and John to the rescue, rescuing your kitchen before the holidays. You could win the 10K kitchen from DeWard and Bodie. We'll tell you how to do it Monday morning.
0: That's your morning show.
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0: Good morning. I'm Joe Tian, along with Deanna Haraluk. Thanks for joining us for today's show.
1: Calling all seafood lovers and friends who just like to hang out near the water a lot, Bellingham Sea Feast celebrating a big anniversary when it kicks off this weekend. Executive Director Kevin Coleman, great friend of the show, joining us now on the morning news. Kevin, always great to have you on.
2: Hey,
1: how stoked are you for Sea Feast this year?
2: I can barely stand it, actually. It's getting to be like, you know, like at Christmas when you get really excited and you keep waiting to open the presents.
1: Yep.
2: It's like, that's exactly what it feels like.
1: Incredible. And worth it, especially for your 10th anniversary
2: this
1: year. I know. Can you believe it's been 10 years since this whole thing kicked off?
2: No, I cannot. No, I can't. But I'm glad it has.
1: Okay,
2: so there
1: good.
2: We go. Yeah, we're rocking and rolling, and our 10th anniversary is just, I mean, it's amazing this year.
1: Over the course of the past decade, what have folks been looking forward to when they, the return customers, if
2: the return
1: you will.
2: Customers?
1: Yeah, what do they look forward to the most whenever they come back?
2: I'm going to say that everybody loves the Coast Guard rescue.
1: Oh, naturally.
2: Yeah. I mean, I think that elates men of 60, 70 years old acting like 8-year-olds on the water. Just, oh my God, there's a big boat. There's this. It's really exciting. So I think that's one of the big things. And then, of course, the Chaco's Lummi fire pit with the traditional salmon is always a big draw.
1: Fantastic. Now, for those who, for whatever reason, might not be aware that Sea Feast is a thing, it is happening this weekend, Saturday and Sunday, over on the shores of Squalicum Harbor.
2: Yeah.
1: Some tips and tricks for maybe first-timers who've never been there before, places to park, things you absolutely must go and see this year?
2: Absolutely. So this year, if people aren't aware, parking is really bad down there.
1: Mm.
2: So we have three different ways to get down there. We have Bellingham Technical College, if people want to register with Tesla. We have a self-driving autonomous fleet taking people back and forth. The cars will be supervised, so it's just not going to go rogue, right? But you can have up to 4 people in a car that can take you to back from Sea Feast. You go and register online at our website, and you can take care of that. That's happening all weekend long at Bellingham Technical College with parking. We're working with WTA for the number 47 line, so it runs every 15 minutes, and parking is on the waterfront as well as downtown. And then we have a bike valet. For those of people who are handicapped and disabled, we do have preferred parking at the park, but most everybody else is going to have to find parking elsewhere.
1: Okay, no problem. Now, if you're going to pull up on your boat, I'm sure there's plenty of places where you can go and dock or swim up right to
2: the event. If you want to swim up, go right ahead. Yeah, absolutely.
1: It's really all in the spirit of the Feast of the Sea. Come on now.
2: Yeah, but for first-time visitors, come. There's so much stuff to see, and the nice thing is it's free, it's family-friendly, it's pet-friendly. Bring your animal on a leash. Everybody loves to hang out. We have an all-ages beer garden. We have cooking demonstrations happening all weekend. We have an oyster expo. You get to meet fishermen. And I think that's a lot of things that people like to do is meet the fishermen. Know where your food comes from. Talk to them. Know how they catch it and the boats that they work on.
1: Absolutely. So. Honestly, for me, it's a really cool experience to get to go down to the Zoanich Park area during peak fishing season. And I get to go right down and buy my salmon right off the boat. There's
2: absolutely
1: no cooler experience.
2: No. And you will be able to buy fresh seafood this weekend too.
1: Yes.
2: So you obviously have cooking demos to show you how to cook some of the seafood that you're going to buy.
1: Wonderful. And some of those demos might involve, I know we've talked in the past about various ingredients from our waters that aren't exactly common fare for the palate.
2: Yes. Mm-hmm.
1: And some of the cooking demos, I imagine, will highlight those best practices on how to make those as tasty as possible.
2: Absolutely. Absolutely. So we have everything from salmon to sea cucumber to, urchin. Okay. We've got everything, but we also really try to show people how to make seafood, not be afraid of it, and raise seafood consumption because it's good for your body.
1: Absolutely. And one of the ways you're going to do that, I'm really excited to talk about this morning, is you got a little bit of a partnership going on with some of my favorite bakers in Bellingham, the good folks over at Slice of Heaven. You've collaborated to create Bellingham's very own take on a sausage in a bun. How are you doing it?
2: So we have a sea dog. Sea dog is basically a hot dog that involves 3 different types of salmon in it. And there's no other meats other than salmon with some pickled onions and some pickles on top and a nice aioli garlic dish sauce at the bottom with some dill and stuff in it. It's just absolutely amazing. I just ate one. It was. I know it's early in the morning, but I've been having a hankering for one, and they just like, hey, we brought some sea dogs. I'm like, get in my belly.
1: Yeah, absolutely. And trust me, I did have one of these, I think a month ago, when the last time we spoke, when I munched on one of those. I was really, really worried that I was going to be super fish forward, but honestly, you don't. It barely comes through.
2: Yeah,

0: I totally agree. And that's what I like about it, because if somebody's not really fond on seafood, this is a nice way to taste and get in, just kind of tap your water, tap your toes into it.
1: Absolutely. An easy way to bust open those floodgates and enjoy whatever else Sea Feast has got going on for you. On the note of dogs, actually, because you did say pets on a leash are allowed over at the Sea Feast. Seafood's also great for pets as well.
0: Absolutely.
1: I mean, my cat's a huge fan of what I like to call stinky tunas. I don't know how much of that's going to be at Sea Feast, but are there going to be any opportunities for your furry friends to get a little bite of what's going on?
0: Yeah, absolutely. We actually have a

0: you along.
1: Absolutely. Like walking around the waterfront, yeah, for instance. Yeah, yeah. It might be a little on the damp-ish side, but honestly, fishermen go out and do their thing in any kind of weather possible, so yeah, it really doesn't matter.
0: Well, this weekend's looking really good.
1: Yeah, right.
0: Yeah, but tomorrow's a little rainy, but that's okay. You know,
1: it's not tomorrow.
0: It's not tomorrow. So if we are able to do it Saturday and Sunday, not have any rain, and make everybody happy, then we've done our goal.
1: Fantastic work, Kevin. Squalicum Harbor's where you want to be this Saturday and Sunday for the 10-year anniversary of Sea Feast. Now, Kevin, if folks want to continue supporting the work that you folks do to put on Sea Feast every single year,
0: absolutely,
1: where can I send those good folks?
0: Go to bellinghamseafeast.org. Look at all the things that we do. We have year-round programming. It's not just a one-and-done festival, but this is kind of like our pinnacle to the year of everything that we do.
1: Like a big festival celebration of,
0: absolutely,
1: hey, we put a lot into this. We want to highlight the work that y'all do and the delicious stuff that you can get right from the waters over down a mile or so that way.
0: Amen.
1: There we go. Kevin Coleman, Executive Director of Sea Feast, joining us full of sea dog breath this morning. And you know what?
0: Yeah, it is.
1: I wouldn't have it any other way. Kevin, love having you on. Have a great Sea Feast this year.
0: Much appreciated.
2: 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I'm Joe Tien, along with Deanna Haraluk.
1: With the first day of fall a few days behind us now, a lot of folks are thinking all things autumn, whether it's pumpkin spice beverages, a good apple cider donut, or literally anything else in between. I think the season is fully upon us. And just in time, too, a big announcement from some local cider companies. Shanna Sheridan McGinnis, good friend of the show, from Bellingham Cider Company, joining us on the air right now. Shanna, always great to have you on KGMI. Thanks for joining us.
3: Good morning.
1: There we go. So big announcement from you guys and from Lost Giants Cider Company. Why don't you go ahead and break it down?
3: Well, a few months ago, the owners of Lost Giants, Brad and Abe, approached one of my bosses, Bryce Hamilton, and started, you know, kind of courting him like, hey, we want to sell and we kind of want you to buy it. And at first Bryce was like, whoa, what? Like, not ever on our plate. But after some time and getting to know each other and talking over the last 3 months, they've worked out a way that it can happen. So Brad and Abe are ready to move on, and we're going to become stewards of the Lost Giant brand.
1: Okay. Well, that is a fascinating announcement for some of us who do indulge fairly, maybe not frequently, but on a regular basis in a little tasty beverage, whether it's a beer or a cider. There's some question out there. Well, wait a minute. Doesn't this put a whole monopoly on the whole Whatcom County cider business? What's going on over here? But there are some pros and cons, of course, to doing something like this, right?
3: Yeah. Well, I mean, we don't want people to think of it that way. We're really looking at it like, okay, if we lost Giants, Bellingham as a whole, the market share of cider and hard cider in Washington State shrinks. We don't want that. Mm-hmm. But we also want to keep healthy competition. So it seems like we're taking over, but in reality, we're keeping our distributors separately. So local Dickerson's, who distributes Lost Giants, will continue to do that. We will not interfere with that. We just will help them. We're keeping the brand separately. So the only real thing that we're doing is we're making it more cost effective. So we're still going to do Lost Giants branding. It's still going to be Lost Giants recipes. It's still going to be their cans. Everything that they've worked so hard is going to stay. We're just going to produce the cider under the same roof, but with different cider makers.
1: Very cool. Okay, so keeping it easy for folks out there who shouldn't expect too much of a change other than congratulations. It's all really locally owned, and it's a robust ownership, too, I imagine, because both of you started the companies at around the same time in 2018. I imagine back at that point in time, there wasn't too much of a cider scene in Bellingham. Correct me if I'm wrong here, right?
3: No, you're right. You're right. We both, Josh and Bryce of Bellingham Cider had been talking for a long time. They kind of like honed in, oh, yep, this is what we're going to do. This is when we're going to do it. They found their building, of course, you know, all the remodeling and everything that had to happen, opened in 2018 in February. And Lost Giants, the guys had, worked at Colshan. They had been together talking kind of the same thing. So, you know, great minds think alike. And they opened that, like, 2018, I think, in the summer. So, yeah, both around the same time. And I think they just pulled, the community was like, oh, yeah, we like cider, too. We're not just a beer town. We're a cider town. And so the industries have just kind of like all worked together. And it's really about community. And I think that's why Brad and Abe were like, hey, you guys really have the same connections you do. We're really all part of the same community. I think you can really do a good job with this. And we don't want that to be lost. So

0: 100%. And the good thing it is about, right, whether it is Lost Giants or Bellingham Cider, you do have a very strong community presence at events all over the place. There's usually a cider offered, and it is of the local variety, again, being at Bellingham Cider or Lost Giants. But it's not to say you're the only ones in the state. I mean, the cider business, especially here for the Apple State, Washington, I mean, come on, it's got to be robust across the board. And Shanna, knowing you, having worked in the beer industry as well, what is the difference that folks might not realize between running a brewery versus running a solely cider-based business?
1: Well, you know, sometimes it's just like the little things. In some ways, it's really kind of the same. Like, you have a production facility, you got big tanks of fermenting alcohol, you know, you have tap rooms that people get to come and have, like, that community space. We run a lot of events the same, so a lot of that's the same. The biggest thing for me is obviously the product. We're using apples instead of hops, though sometimes we do hop ciders. You know, the product's different, so also the turnaround is different. So that was the biggest thing for me. Usually you have to wait, you know, 2 to 6 to 8 weeks for, like, a really good lager or an IPA on the shore. And then now I'm, you know, they tell me like, oh yeah, we can have that in a few days. So that's kind of what's been fun for me to be like, oh, you can experiment maybe a little bit more. But the big thing for us is a lot of people are like, oh, so is it all just going to taste like Bellingham cider? No, it will not. We're sticking with their recipes. And we really feel that the two brands are unique enough and like fit a different palate. A lot of our ciders or Bellingham ciders are kind of fruit forward. We use a lot of different fruit to add a little bit of sweetness. They are more on the dry side. I'd almost say like the champagne side, a little bit maybe crushable, a little bit lighter. So we really feel like the market needs both varieties. And we're just happy to keep Bellingham on the map when it comes to cider in this great state of apples.
0: Fantastic. And of course, the location is staying right where it is. The Lost Giants and the Bellingham Cider location staying as is. And everybody gets to keep their jobs on top of that, which is a huge win, especially in this economy, right?
1: Yeah, we want to do this the right way. We're not about, it's not a takeover. It's not a conglomerate. It's like, how can we can preserve this brand? How can we be good stewards? How can we make sure the community is happy with this change? You know, and we're out to earn everybody's trust that, yes, you know, we're going to do this the right way. And we still want you to support Brad and Abe's dream. They're not going to be like strangers. You know, Brad already told you, like, it's not like we're moving out of town. Like, we're going to be at the tap room. You're still going to see us at events. We're going to be around. And they're really been helpful in the transition. They plan to stay on for a little while and make sure that everything is tasting fine. All the events that they have done, they've always done yoga and the hip hop class and line dancing in the back. That's all going to stay. Like, we're just really about kind of like seeing if we can put some more energy in this space, if we can make it, like, me personally, I am in charge of making sure we can make it more of a community space, invite more nonprofits, more events, like just really try to put our own energy into it where maybe they're done and now it's time for us to just reinvigorate the space, and hopefully everyone comes along for the ride.
0: Wonderful. And it's a good first step forward. I'm super excited to see what this new partnership is going to look like a little bit further on down the road. Shanna Sheridan McGinnis from Bellingham Cider Company talking about the recent acquisition of Lost Giants Cider, which is pretty well staying exactly as it is. Shanna, again, always great to chat with you. Thank you so much.
1: So thank you, and cheers.
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5: 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President Nixon is pressing his search for Vice President Spiro Agnew's successor.
6: The biggest crowd ever assembled for a single performance in one place in the entire history of the world. The name of the group, Led Zeppelin.
7: Jacqueline Kennedy and the man she is about to marry, 62-year-old Greek billionaire Aristotle Onassis.
8: The Associated Press has learned that President Nixon will not permit the Senate Watergate Committee to have White House documents and tapes of presidential conversations.
9: Gasoline prices are going up as one way of attempting to beat the fuel shortage.
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11: Rumors spread around in that Texas town about the shack outside the game. And you know what I'm talking about. Just let me know if you wanna go to that whole mile on the range. They got a lot of nice girls.

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6: Alexander Haig, President Nixon's top aide, says he and the White House lawyers have discussed the possibility that some sinister force, as he put it, may have been responsible for most of the gap on one White House tape.
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0: Elton John's Saturday Night's All Right for Fighting from 1973. We'll have more from the year Billie Jean King beat Bobby Riggs in a tennis match billed as the Battle of the Sexes when our 1973 Time Warp returns.
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0: Wanted, dead or alive. Bon Jovi in the Time Warp. And we'll shuffle off this mortal coil. You can look that up during the break, right after this.
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0: John Fogerty's The Old Man Down the Road. And we'll finish off the year Disney celebrated the 50th birthday of Donald Duck when 1984 returns to the Time Warp. He looks a little long in the beak to me.
1: Who gets stuck with all the bad luck? No one but Donald Duck.

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6: 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That's all it is. Americans love television. 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

0: 1978 Surrender from Cheap Trick as we turn off the TV for now. 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
1: You're going to want Brad and John in your kitchen come Monday. 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You could win the 10K kitchen from DeWard and Bodie. We'll tell you how to do it Monday morning.
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1: 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You could win the 10K kitchen from DeWard and Bodie. We'll tell you how to do it Monday morning.
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0: from Mr. Floyd. Will you accept the charge from the United States? 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
1: Hello?
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wonder how far off I sat and wondered. Started humming a song from 1962. Ain't it funny how the night moves when you just don't seem to have as much to lose? Strange how the night moves.

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